grateful. Yet when I die, you know I want to go to heaven. That's when Paul Lightning will have a chance to go.

mind before you change the way you live and the way you move. So when we said that the revolution would not be televised, we were saying that like it's something that no one will ever be able to capture on film. It'll just be something that you see, and all of a sudden you realize I'm on the wrong page, and I've got to get in sync with everyone else to understand what's happening in this country. But we still had to fight for what we were looking for, and we still had to go through those channels.

0: called Polk Street. It was a most beautiful happening. The vibes were good, the women were there. Everybody was vibing. We'd now like to share this with you with a thing called
1: Run Down the Line.
0: Check.

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1: あなたはスピアラジオでピアツーピアを聞いています。
2: With a slow pace in outer space, peer to peer, the sound of the galaxy.
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0: Look, I brought these chocolates for you. Hey, where are you?
1: Hey, look at those crazy animals.
2: Hey, you speak when you're spoken to.

0: do that. No government has the right to do that.
1: We will rock you. We will rock you. That was the state president.
0: Why are you doing this?
2: Not a bloody darker smoker. Gangsters.
1: That was the state president.
0: Why are you doing this?
1: Mr. P.W. Porter.
3: You don't know that, you're just guessing.
0: He does not belong to you.
4: You must possess social skills because you have the sensitive task of inspecting their premises.
0: No government has the right to do that. No government has the right to do that. No government has the right to do that. No government has the right to do that. No government has the right to do that. No government has the right to do that. No government has the right to do that. No government has the right to do that. No government has the right to do that. No government has the right to do that. No government has the right to do that. No government has the right to do that. No government has the right to do that. No government has the right to do that. No government has the right to do that.

0: government has the right to do that. No government has the right to do that. No government has the right to do that. No government has the right to do that. No government has the right to do that. No government has the right to do that. No government has the right to do that.
1: Delay, I think.
0: No government has the right to do that.
1: King's house.
2: Hold it. Okay, now.

0: doorstep that the government was perhaps uncaring? Did you hear on the doorstep that the government was perhaps uncaring? Did you hear on the doorstep that the government was perhaps uncaring? Did you hear on the doorstep that the government was perhaps uncaring? Did you hear on the doorstep that the government was perhaps uncaring?
1: Misery.

do a tree. The people in smaller cities across the United States do not have the benefit of clubs, connections, or so-called heroin houses. When they want to feel free from their problems, they must search for trees. Trees with telltale bundles of suet hanging down from their branches. This peaceful signal is an American tradition that dates back to the year 1796. When I was scratching and digging at my scabs in prison, a junkie told me all about it. Upon release, I got a job as a drug counselor in Fort Collins, Colorado. I organized small groups of kids with shovels who would beat the heads in of anyone found hanging out near the suet trees.

0: Why do people do heroin? Why do they do it? Because they are not happy. Because they think things in their life is bad. They can't understand to be happy or to make things better another way. They seem to be confused.
1: They seem to be confused about what's good for them. If they would stop doing the heroin, they would feel better. If you know it's bad for you, you read about it being bad, you shouldn't do it.
2: These people are weak. They need to look inside themselves, figure out what is wrong, and stop doing drugs. You are sick or need a blood test, okay, but that's not why they do the thing, use heroin.
3: If they were smart, they would be happy and not dwell on their problems. They could get cleaned up and get a good job and make other people happy, not just sit there and shoot up, which, if they knew any better, is against the law.

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I am a warrior. 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

0: The skinheads danced to express their joy. They understood that this moment was sweet. All the alienation in their brains turned into wetness in their armpits. This dance was more preferable than making love to a woman.
1: Home security. Gated housing. Gated housing. Desert. Highway. Tract housing. Gardener. Sprinkler system. Drought. Burning Prius on the highway.
2: Yes, certainly. Just follow me over here to the customer care aisle.
1: I'm stuck in traffic right now. I'm at 24-hour fitness.
2: Hi, what can I get you today?
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2: You got it.

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6: Dumpster?
7: I thought at the end of January, we were in the midst of a disaster that couldn't turn into a human catastrophe. The U.S. Air Force is pounding large parts of Iraq and Kuwait to dust, killing them. No one knows how many people. American troops are about to march into what could be a meat grinder. There are two countries fighting this war. The United States, a nation, despite extreme U.S. pressure and threats, few others have been willing to give more than token support, except for the family dictatorships that rule the Gulf oil producers. In the region, opposition to the U.S.-British war is so extreme that it's turning into mass popular support for the hated tyrant Saddam Hussein. Why are the United States and England virtually alone? Let's go back to last July, when the Iraqi dictator was George Bush's amiable friend and favored trading partner. True, he was a murderous gangster who had set up maybe the worst tyranny in the world. But you could make plenty of money trading with him, and it looked as if he was our thug, so therefore he was quite okay. On August 2nd, everything changed. The State Department had let Saddam Hussein know that it had no serious objections if he settled the border disputes with Kuwait by force, but he took over the whole country. That's not acceptable. This region is U.S. turf, and no one, and that means no one, is allowed to strike an independent force. The Iraqi dictator therefore changed overnight from a moderate whose behavior was improving to a new Hitler who had to be stopped before he conquered the world. He had stepped on the wrong toes in power. There were two very different reactions to the Iraqi aggression. The first was at the United Nations, where the Security Council immediately imposed sanctions, and that means sanctions and diplomacy, that means negotiations to arrange a withdrawal, and sanctions take effect. That's actually the usual U.S. response to the UN response to aggression. Usually that response is blocked by the great powers. The United States, in fact, is far in the lead, with Britain right behind them. Usually they support or carry out aggression themselves. But the two warrior states happen to be opposed to this act of aggression, instead of supporting it and carrying it out. So they allowed the UN sanctions to be imposed. But the U.S. and Britain at once moved to undercut the peaceful means prescribed by international law. Sanctions were undercut by dispatch of a huge expeditionary force through the desert, instead of a small deterrent force which could be kept in place while the sanctions took effect, as they were almost sure to do in this case. And the U.S. and Britain made it crystal clear that they would not permit any form of diplomacy. Now that's important to understand. The official story is that George Bush went the last mile for peace, turning the force only after extraordinary diplomatic efforts to withdraw his support as the president. No one expects the government to tell the truth, but that's a good point. From August, the U.S. position has been explicit, unwavering, and unambiguous. There will be no negotiations. Washington has been happy to deliver an ultimatum saying capitulate or die. That's not the official reasoning on this was spelled out by New York Times diplomatic correspondent Thomas Friedman last August. He said that the administration feared that a diplomatic track might, in his words, defuse the crisis. at the cost of a few token gains for Iraq, perhaps a plated island or minor border adjustments, or issues recognized to be negotiable. Anything short of capitulation of U.S. force is unacceptable, whatever the outcome. At just that time, the U.S. had received an Iraqi offer for a settlement, one of very much as favorably announced. A government Mideast specialist described the offer as serious and negotiable. It was instantly dismissed, as were subsequent proposals in Iraq and other countries. The last known example was disclosed by U.S. officials on January 2nd, when Iraqi offered to withdraw completely in return for agreement on the Palestinian problem and the banning of weapons of mass destruction. U.S. officials described that offer as interesting because it dropped the border plan. The State Department Mideast expert described it as a serious pre-negotiation position. It seemed that it might be enough just to express willingness to deal with these two outstanding issues. George Bush's response was a letter to Saddam Hussein saying that there would be no negotiations, capitulate or die. Now, the official reason for this is that the United States can't reward aggressors by allowing what's called linkage to the Arab-Israel conflict and the elimination of weapons of mass destruction, as Iraq had in fact long requested. But we know for certain that the official reason is a fraud. The U.S. commonly rewards aggressors and pursues elaborate linkage, even in the case of far worse crimes than this one. Furthermore, the U.S. had rejected a diplomatic settlement of these two outstanding issues, including Iraqi offers, long before the invasion of Kuwait. The U.S. has rejected diplomacy because it opposes a settlement of the Arab-Israel conflict that recognizes Palestinian rights, and it wants Israel to retain its hundreds of nuclear weapons. Since the U.S. is virtually alone in the world in this stand, apart from Israel, it rejects diplomacy, and therefore rejects linkage. That's the plain and simple truth of the matter. Why have the U.S. and England insisted on rejecting a diplomatic settlement, which might well have ended the crisis without war? To answer this question, we have to ask just how these two countries are different from others. And the answers are pretty clear. The U.S. and Britain are the two countries that imposed the imperial settlement.
1: The message is,
7: and they naturally arranged it in their own interest.
1: Put on their records.
7: The settlement they imposed guaranteed that the United States and its British ally would control the richest energy reserves in the world.

0: Sun City Girls! Let me out! Let me out!
1: I'd like you to listen very carefully to this. My friend, we just won't play until you're through with your important conversation, okay? Hello? We understand your conversation's probably a lot more important than what we're doing right here, so we don't mind waiting until the end of your being through with your what you're saying, because it must be very important. You don't understand what I'm saying right now, but your conversation must be a lot more important than what we're doing up here, because you're deterring us from what we're doing. Are you through? Can we go ahead and do what we're doing? Thank you. Fuck you. Okay.

0: Oh, et national allemand. Nein. Es gibt keine.
1: Deutsche? Deutsche Nationalhymne?
0: Mhm.
1: Of course, they have to listen to something or the football game is on.
0: Ah, okay.
1: L'hymne national allemand.
0: Non.

0: after that when the soup is boiling. It's very small. Also game. Super small pony. You have to read, I have to read. And yours is called
1: La Poubelle.
2: La Poubelle?
0: Yes.
1: And the diner, the diner.
0: No, you have to choose something that is not
1: the same.
0: Huh? Yeah, that is not my word, because this word came to me, and now I give the word to you, and you make something up here, and has to be the other way around.
1: Okay.
2: And me, it's gonna be La Poubelle?
0: Yeah, it's gonna be La Poubelle.
2: Okay.
0: It has to be really short, because I imagine a small poubelle, and I don't want like a small poubelle in a long poem. So a small poubelle.
2: Small, la petite poubelle.
0: Yeah.
2: La petite poubelle.
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0: I think Poubelle already is for me a small Poubelle, because the word is so cute.
2: Poubelle.
0: Poubelle.
2: Ein petit Poubelle. La petite Poubelle.
0: How many potatoes do you want more than this?
2: Oh no, it's enough.
0: Really?
2: Yeah.
0: I was just in. Can I also do this?
2: No.
0: Okay.
2: It's for the salad.
0: Should I do the salad? No, it's too early.
2: No, you can chop the.
0: Chop the salad.
2: Potatoes.
0: Potatoes.
2: Yes.
0: So I like the Canadian hymn, and I also like the version that we heard because it was so. Came from the gramophone. You know,
2: it's from 1918. It's from 103 years ago that it was recorded. So the first lyrics are, O Canada, the land of our ancestors. But then it's nice, it says, your forehead is circled by glorious flowers.
0: Oh.
2: Yeah.
0: That most certainly is unusual for the hymn of a nation.
2: Yeah, but it's not flowers, it says fleurons. And fleurons, it's of course very close to fleur. But a fleuron, I think it's more like in the heraldic universe, you know, it's more like on a flag, you're gonna have a fleuron. You know, just like the symbol of a flower. So your forehead is circled with glorious symbols of a flower. What does the English say?
0: Is this size good for the potato?
2: Yeah. Trust yourself. O Canada, our home and native land, true patriot, love in all of us commend. English sucks. With glowing hearts we see thee rise, the true north, strong and free. From far and wide, O Canada, we stand on guard for thee. God keep our land glorious and free. O Canada, we stand on guard for thee.
0: But that's very weird that they would sing something so different. Like the English Canadian would sing something completely different than the French Canadian. What do they do if they have an ice hockey match? Do they sing both or?
2: If they have what?
0: Like in ceremonies, you know, that when they have to sing them. How would they choose whether they sing the French or the
2: English? Well, if it's in Quebec, it's only going to be French. And if it's the rest of Canada, it's going to be English.
0: Yeah, but outside of Canada, if the national team is...
2: Like Olympic Games? Yeah. That's probably going to be English. Yes, of course, it's going to be English.
0: Middle, of course, because the Austrian hymn is not sung in English.

0: No, but I mean, you know, in the eyes of the rest of the world, Canada is an English-speaking country.
1: Yes, it is. How many, like, percentage-wise, how many people speak French?
0: Maybe one quarter?
1: Oh.
0: A little less, maybe.

0: Are there jokes about the other one? Like,
1: yeah,
0: funny, nice jokes about, says a French Canadian, like, what?
1: Oh, probably. I don't know, though. I just know the one we, the jokes we tell about the Newfies. The Newfies is the people from Newfoundland.
0: Mm-hmm.
1: And yeah, we had, when I was a kid, we had a lot of jokes about Newfies.
0: Mm-hmm.
1: Long before I even learned what a Newfie was, I didn't. Mm-hmm. I just thought it was, you know, just a stupid little man.
0: Mm-hmm.
1: Yeah, only when I was maybe like 17, 18, I actually connected the dots and realized that the Newfie is a person from Newfoundland. In France, they have all these jokes about Belgians.
0: Mm-hmm.
1: And I guess you have all these jokes about Germans.
0: Yeah, not so much.
1: No?
0: No, more about the interior states. It's called Burgenland.
1: Okay, where is it?
0: It's in the east. So pretty close to Vienna.
1: Is Vienna a Bundesland?
0: Yes, like Berlin, it's its own Bundesland.
1: Is it also circled by another one, like Berlin?
0: Yes, by Lower Austria. It's just the name of the Bundesland, Niederösterreich. There's also Oberösterreich.
1: But it's underneath. Is
0: no.
1: It?
0: No, it's. I think it's rather west of it.
1: Okay.

0: Do Austrians roll their R?
1: Yes, they do.
0: A lot?
1: The most.
0: Oh yeah? More than the Swiss?
1: Do they roll the R?
0: I think so, yeah.
1: Zürich. Oberösterreich. We just say Ober. But maybe if there's a word where you can roll it, you roll it.
2: Like Berlin.
1: Like Gericht. Gericht.
2: Gericht.
1: Gericht.
2: Gericht.
1: Gericht.
2: Gericht.
1: Gericht.
2: Gericht. Krieg.
1: Krieg. Yes, very good.
2: Krieg. Kalter Krieg. Kalter Krieg. Kalter Krieg. What are you looking for?
1: Yes. Something for the salad, because it's already... This is the salad bowl.
0: Knoblauch. Oh, I'm getting thirsty.
1: Thirsty?
0: Thirsty.
1: But did you put the wine already in the...
0: In the freezer. What's frozen in freezer in German?
1: The freezer.
0: It's also Kühlschrank?
1: No. Tiefkühltruhe.
0: What? Nein. And how do you say like...
1: Tiefkühl something, yeah. Tiefkühl.
0: And how do you say frozen, like frozen pizza at the market?
1: Tiefgefroren. Yeah.
0: Tiefgefroren?
1: It's like deep fried. Deep.
0: Deep frozen?
1: Deep frozen.
0: Can't you say just gefroren?
1: No.
0: Gefroren? Gefroren?
1: Gefroren. Gefroren.
0: Gefroren.
1: Im Krieg gefroren.
0: Gefroren. It sounds like you've been rejoiced. Like from froh.
1: From froh.
0: Gefroren.
1: Fröhlich. Fröhlich im Krieg. Tief gefroren.
0: Das freut mich. Das freut mich sehr. What's your Familienname again, Julian?
1: Weichselbaumer.
0: Weichselbaumer?
1: Ja, Weichselbaumer. Weichsel is like the cherry. Cherry?
0: Weichsel?
1: Weichsel? Like Kirsche? Like
0: Kirsche?
1: Yeah, but Weichsel is... Maybe there's even a word for it in English, because Weichsel is a bit more...
0: Smaller and more Kirsche. Bitter.
1: Not smaller, it's a bit... I think sour, more sour, less sweet maybe. But nice and fruity, so people like it and eat it. It's not the birds or something.
0: So, and Baum...
1: Weichselbaumer.
0: That's also why we get along, because we have the same origin somehow, somewhere. Because me, Fortier, comes from Forestier. I also come from the forest, from the trees.
1: That's where the poets come from. They come from the
0: trees.
1: The trees.
0: They just detach themselves from a tree and start appreciating the world.
1: Start to zweigespalten.
0: Yeah. I mean, imagine how happy you'd be if you're a tree and...
1: Oh, it's very happy.
0: And all of a sudden you have two legs, you can walk freely around.
1: Oh no, oro.
0: No.
1: What?
0: Yeah. Paradise.
1: You wanna walk if you're a tree? I think trees are very happy with not walking. Don't think they think that they need to do all that shit that we do.
0: No, they don't think about it, but... What if from one day to the next it happens?
1: It basically happened. That's what happened. That's evolution, right?
0: No, I think
1: first
0: it's
1: there was the tree and then the man came out of the tree.
0: No, a friend once told me it's the other way around it happened.
1: Ah, is another evolution theory.
0: Yeah, there was...
1: There was the
0: there were people like us and
1: Adam
0: all of a sudden... Hör mir zu.
1: Yes.
0: It's the previous civilization of... People like us, they did such a mess with this planet, just like we're doing right now. And at some point they realized that they were fucking it all up. They decided to turn themselves into trees and stop acting.
1: That's so beautiful. If you had the power, Jonas, would you turn the people into trees?
0: Oh, some of them, yeah, definitely.
1: I mean, happy trees, you know? You don't do anything bad to them. It's just...
0: No, it's just a nice tree, yeah.
1: Just good for the world.
0: Yeah. That would be a really nice
1: would
0: superpower.
1: Would you like to be a tree yourself, or would you not turn yourself
0: into a tree? Of course, that's how I would end for sure, yeah.

0: One of my best friends in Montreal had a dog.
1: You can grate it with this.
0: You can peel it first and then grate it in the salad bowl.
1: Oh.
0: And yeah, this dog was the most beautiful dog of my life, and it died yesterday because it had cancer. And so my friend went to the vet to let her go. But I had the chance to see her in December, and yeah, it's so I was prepared, but it's sad. They really had like the most beautiful relationship between a dog and a human that I ever seen. First, because it's the dog that found Xavier, and not the other way around. My friend was spending a summer in a country house also. And at some point, the dog just appeared. Her name was Juliette Juju.
1: Juju!
0: Yeah, like you actually. True, I didn't realize I was calling you the same.
1: Maybe because of the dog.
0: Yeah.
1: Maybe yeah, the soul of the dog lives on inside of me when I turn into a tree. Before, I have no room.
0: First, you turn into the spirit of a dog. Then maybe you just stay there because it's...
1: Hello, Moto. Maybe they check, huh?
0: Yeah, I think.
1: No, I think that maybe they check now.
0: It's Vanna.
1: Wow.
0: No,
1: okay, so I take this and I cut this on this side.
0: Yeah, no, on the
1: small.
0: This one.
1: So small?
0: Yes.
1: This very Canadian of you.
0: Just do it, you see.
1: Just do it.
0: Just do what I say. And don't
1: You'll
0: ask questions.
1: You'll be happy.
0: Yeah.
1: How was it working at Maison Han?
0: Sometimes I have good memories of it. It was a cool flow. You know, I was working from 11 to 5.
1: Did they love you there?
0: Hmm?
1: Did they love you, the owners? Did they love you?
0: The boss liked me, but he was not there often. One other colleague liked me too. He was like 18. He was 18 Vietnamese guy. But some people were assholes. They were like horrible. One time, the worst day I had there, Melody and Emma were there, and they saw me getting like treated like rotten fish, really. And Emma reacted. Like she, not immediately, but like it happened, and the manager was like screaming on me in front of all the customers. She was like, "What's your fucking problem today? If you want to go home, just go home, man. No one forces you to be here." Just because I asked like a little question, you know, she was like having a bad day, and then she made me bear everything. And 5 minutes later, after Emma paid and everything, she said, "Hey, excuse me, are you always such a bitch? Because I just saw how you treated my friend, and I want you to know that it's just not okay to treat any human being that way. It's not because he's an employee and you're a boss that you can say that." But just super chill and like grounded. And she took my back. It felt really nice because, you know, I felt like shit. I felt like I couldn't answer anything. Yeah, so sometimes it wasn't so nice.

0: habanero. They're not really shach. Oh, the recording is still going on.
1: Oh, it is?
0: Yeah. Should I stop it?
1: No, I'll just leave it. I'll stop it later.
0: Okay.

0: They remind me of Maison Ha.
1: Yeah? Mm-hmm. You know what the good memories I have from this place is, like, because I worked there in winter time, all over my first winter here. And in daytime around noon, it was very bright. Like, all the sun would get in the windows, at two sides of the place were with windows. So it was very bright and shiny. And this big banana tree in the middle of the place. Just making coffee. The morning was the best, like turning on the coffee machine and trying to get the right dose for the espresso, drinking like 5 espresso shots back to back, getting super hectic.
0: It smells good already.
2: Oh no.
1: Oh no! Nein!
2: Oh no!
1: Rot, rot auf rosa. Blut auf Kleidung. Gemüse auf Menschen.
0: Oh, then can you fill this with water?
1: Mm-hmm.

just because I have just enough blood for myself. Just because I won't use one spermatozoid.

0: just because. Just because.
1: We don't actually know each other yet.
2: Ah,
1: I'm trying to get to know each other.
3: No, I think you're the first person I met in Berlin after moving here in 2018.
1: Really?
3: Yeah, because I had just got here. I was crashing at Sebastian's. And then we had dinner at Knödel, and Annabelle joined, and you joined. Or maybe you were working there already?
1: Well, definitely I was working there. By the time I was working there.
3: Okay, so you were working there, and we had dinner with Annabelle and Sebastian, and you joined us at the table.
1: So, yeah, I'm a waiter. That's,
3: and I remember Sebastian introduced you to me as a poet.
1: Yes, and he said, Julian is also a poet.
3: Yes,
1: or
3: you
1: Jonas
3: also remember?
1: Also a poet.
3: Yeah.
1: And since then, we're just trying to do poetry.
3: Yeah, Julian wrote this.
2: Oh yeah?
3: It's a translation of my poem, but he translated it.
4: Seltsam. Ich adoptiere den unbeweglichen Apfelbaum des Hofs. Lass uns seine parallele und stille Art zu leben annehmen. Deine Lippen stellen sich vor, dass ich in zwei gespalten bin, dass ich mich zum Himmel erhebe. Seltsam.
3: Okay, now we let it sit. We eat the cheese and the bread.
1: Fettkristall.
3: Fettkristall.
1: I sit at the desk. I don't even care if I write something, but
2: yeah.
1: I choose to have to sit
2: yeah.
1: at the desk for this time.
2: Yeah.
1: And then maybe I just sit there and nothing comes. That's fine. It's like meditating. That's
2: mm-hmm.
1: good enough for me. But now I need the desk. Because I don't have a desk.
2: The desk
1: is important for this.
2: And also a good chair, that is what I like now.
1: Mm-hmm.
2: I always like
1: desk,
3: oh, me too.
1: Chair.
3: I need an ergonomic chair.
1: Typewriter.
3: Imagine we built a typewriter in our rooms.
2: But I think they have a typewriter if you want to borrow it.
1: Yeah?
3: Ooh.
2: It must be in the

0: closets in the...
1: No way.
0: Yeah.
1: Really?
0: Yeah, I bought one.
1: You do?
0: Yeah.
1: You did?
0: Yeah, I mean, I use my laptop to write. So.
1: I was just asking Julian to find me a typewriter.
0: Yeah, sure, I'll bring it out.
2: I found it now.
1: Good job. Yes. Thank you so much. I knew I was asking the right person.
2: I mean, it did help, to be fair. You know,
0: you
2: ignited
0: did. You got the
2: this.
0: Conversation
2: yeah.
0: going towards that. Yeah, no, I'll have a look for it.
2: That's funny.
0: Later, yeah, tomorrow.
2: I think it's from time to time, maybe gives you a good feeling to kind of.
0: No, I had an idea of

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But I'm here to let you know, you gotta keep on pushing. You see, I understand what you're going through, what to say, or how to do it. We gotta keep on pushing.

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0: Hello. Welcome back to the Wake Up Call with me, Lydia Brunch. That was A Place Called Home by PJ Harvey from her 2000 album Stories from the City, Stories from the Sea. For this episode, I invited my friend Tamara to share some music that feeds this cold, misty autumn melancholy. So thanks so much to her.
1: Recently I've been trying to escape into music. It all started with a song, Guess It's Wrecked by Moin and Alan Monk. Listening to it made me forget about what was happening around me, and it created this special feeling of being lost in the song.

This is Hazards by London-based artist Great Area. It's from the album Light Decline that came out in April on Relaxin Records. There's a really funny short interview that Tamara showed me with her on Nina Protocol. I definitely recommend. Next up, Angel by Fairy Baby, Mika, and Sino.

This was Baby Says by The Kills. The track before was I've Wasted So Much Time by Enjoy. Quite relatable lyrics, I guess. I really like them. Don't look back on my past. I'm getting mad. I don't know why I've wasted so much time. Next up, Step Back by Jeong-Soo from the album Sooner or Later.

This was the Czech singer Amelia Siba and her song Sibel. The one before was Not by Big Thief. And the name of the next song is

Those were two tracks from the album Jack and the Beanstalk that came out this summer by Lucy on Surf Gang Records. First one is called Hellhound, second one All You Bleed Is Blood.

0: first listened to the band New York at the Viennese musical event Dishes, curated by Chris, who is also a founder of the label Plotoy. And actually, on the 23rd and 24th of November, there will be a two-day edition of Dishes, which I really recommend you to check out, with great artists such as Bianca Scout and Joanne Robertson performing.
1: Saw you on the subway.
0: Shout out to Chris.

So after indulging in nostalgia, walking in the goth streets, hidden in the fog, New York took us to the subway in a decoy. The next song, Mimetic, by Olly XL, succeeds to overcome what has left from the real world and guide us into vertigo by the hell.